0: mit Wenn und Aber. Mit Beispielen und Zahlen und Vergleichen. Und Stefan.
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2: Every day I come down into my studio and make something. Every day, that's the process, is to just enjoy that. So that was very much the spirit in which I put this together. I was browsing YouTube when I first came across the sample that's the kind of core of this track.

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Lipstick and them fuck me eyes.

0: bass Larry Taylor, drums Ron Sarikov, saxophone Trevor Solomon, and trumpet Drew Mitchell. Thank you, everyone. Thank you for coming. See you again tomorrow night.
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1: Yo, word bus.
0: 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That ill vibe tip.
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0: Yo, yo, word. Cause when I'm in the place, you know my shit be absurd.
1: I caught that ill vibe bus.
0: Word tip.
1: Yo, yo, word. That ill vibe bus.
0: Word tip.
1: Yo, yo, word. Yo, when we in the gym, you know this shit be absurd.
0: I caught that wow shit tip.
1: Word bus.
0: Yo, yo, word. That ill vibe tip.
1: Say word.
0: Yo, yo,

0: that shit up.
1: Give me a motherfucking light.
2: Oh, yeah.
0: Damn, nigga, wait a
1: minute. That shit like nigga a blood pump on it, nigga. Hold up. Damn. Somebody breathing hard, ages is smoke. Mm-hmm. It is motherfucker. Yeah, baby.
0: Big baby.
1: Yes, this motherfucking toy over here.
2: Yeah, baby.
0: Think you been holding that motherfucker long enough?
1: Sorry, dog.

0: Yeah, yeah, yeah, what's up, you are now rocking with the very best. You are now locked into the illest frequency on your radio dial. Gotta send a big shout out to call number one, he said he wanna hear this one. Brand new flavor, baby. Check this out, check this out.
1: Singani listen to me now.

0: Es folgt eine Übernahme der BBC News auf Englisch.
1: BBC News with Neil Nunes. The US military says it has completed the latest round of airstrikes in Iran, which, it says, struck 90 targets, some near the Strait of Hormuz. Iran reported explosions in several coastal areas. Here's Kashyar Jonedi from BBC Persian.
2: Tonight's attack against Iran

0: Tehran said it's responded to the U.S. strikes by targeting American assets in neighboring countries. The deputy prosecutor of the International Criminal Court says it has found concrete evidence of crimes against humanity committed in Darfur during Sudan's civil war. Nazat Shamim Khan told the BBC the paramilitary rapid support forces had perpetrated atrocities in the cities of El Geneina and El Fasher.
1: We see this targeting of civilians. We also see this inherent presence of sexual violence, both of men and women, but largely of women. And we consider that that overall picture of persecution, of attacking civilians, of torture, of rape, of killing, is very much reflective of the overall offending.
0: The RSF denies wrongdoing. A Democratic Party candidate for a U.S. Senate seat in the upcoming midterm elections has said he is suspending his campaign. Graham Platner also denied sexual assault allegations that sparked recent calls for him to leave the race in the U.S. state of Maine. The race against the Republican incumbent Susan Collins could determine which party gets the majority in the U.S. Senate. Here's Anthony Zucker.
2: He clearly was very emotional. He blamed the system. He said that it was the structures of the system that were being denied to him that forced him to announce his withdrawal from this race. Of course, earlier this week, multiple individuals, leaders in the Democratic Party, had rescinded their endorsements. But even more importantly, the Democratic committees that were funding his campaign, spending millions of dollars to support him, all of that had been frozen.
0: BBC News. The number of people infected with Ebola in the Democratic Republic of Congo has risen to 1,759. 600 people have died so far in the current outbreak. They've also been served a 5-year prison sentence. The details from Clitzia Sala.
3: Sergei Cherkasov reportedly used a false Brazilian passport and a false name in an attempt by the Kremlin to infiltrate the International Criminal Court in The Hague. He was arrested in the Netherlands, having travelled there to undertake an internship at the court. He was accused of attempting to gather information on war crimes trials to send to Moscow. After being detained by the Dutch authorities in 2022, Cherkasov was sent to Brazil to serve his sentence.
0: Russia says it'll continue to support the armies of the military governments of Burkina Faso, Mali, and Niger following a high-level meeting of the three Sahel countries attended by Russia's foreign minister. The military regimes, which came to power through coups between 2020 and 2023, turned their backs on the former colonial power, France. The authorities in Venezuela say the number of people now known to have died in last month's twin earthquakes is more than 3,800. Thousands are still unaccounted for. The government has called for the release of frozen assets to help raise funds for its recovery. The interim president, Delcy Rodriguez, has said she had written to King Charles asking him to secure the release of about 30 tons of Venezuelan gold held by the Bank of England. BBC World News.
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0: Es folgt eine Übernahme der BBC News auf Englisch.
1: BBC News with Neil Nunes. The US military says it has completed the latest round of airstrikes in Iran, which it says struck 90 targets, some near the Strait of Hormuz. There have been power cuts in some areas, including in the north, where a rail bridge was also damaged. In retaliation, Tehran said its military had also targeted American assets in neighboring countries. Peter Bowes has more from Washington.
2: Hours after President Trump threatened the U.S. would strike again, U.S. Central Command confirmed that further attacks were underway. Iranian state television said the disputed Abu Musa Island near the entrance to the Strait of Hormuz had been hit, along with Sirik Island and sites east of Bandar Abbas, the port city on the country's south coast. In a social media post, the US said the goal was to further degrade Tehran's ability to threaten freedom of navigation in the Strait of Hormuz. President Trump hasn't formally pulled the US out of the negotiating process, but the chances of reaching a long-term deal with Iran anytime soon look slimmer than ever.
1: The US says its strikes on Iran are meant to degrade its ability to attack commercial shipping and innocent civilians.

0: atrocities, the group deny this. A Democratic Party candidate for a U.S. Senate seat in the upcoming midterm elections has said he is suspending his campaign. Graham Platner also denied sexual assault allegations that sparked recent calls for him to drop out. The race in the state of Maine against the Republican incumbent Susan Collins could determine which party gets the majority in the Senate. Anthony Zucker has more from Washington.
1: He entered the race last August and built a remarkable grassroots movement in Maine. Over 15,000 volunteers in that state. He defeated the incumbent Democratic governor who was running against him. But from the very beginning, there were also all of these allegations dogging him. Incendiary posts, anti-woman, anti-gay posts he made on social media. And of course, he had a Nazi-themed tattoo on his chest that was revealed. He's since had it covered up and said that he didn't know the origins of the skull and crossbones on his chest.
0: BBC News. The number of people infected with Ebola in the Democratic Republic of Congo has risen to 1,759. 600 people have died so far in the current outbreak. There have also been two cases in a new province, with the disease spreading westward to Tshopo. It's mainly been concentrated in northeastern provinces. The authorities in Venezuela say the number of people now known to have died in the twin earthquakes that struck last month is more than 3,800. Thousands still remain unaccounted for, as Warren Ball reports.
2: As Venezuela's government tries to recover the bodies of the dead and provide humanitarian aid to tens of thousands of people made homeless by the quakes, it's called for the release of assets frozen abroad. Some of those assets are held by the Bank of England under UK sanctions against Nicolas Maduro, who was ousted by the US military in January. The interim president, Delcy Rodriguez, says she's written to King Charles, asking him to secure the release of around 30 tons of Venezuelan gold, worth around $4 billion, to be used for reconstruction.
0: Colombia's president-elect Abelardo de Espriella has announced that the South American country will join the Shield of the Americas on his first day in office next month. The U.S. president has been promoting the initiative, which aims to combat drug trafficking in the region. Mr. de Espriella made the announcement in response to a congratulatory message from the U.S. Secretary of Defense. The Mexican Football Federation has appointed the former defender, Rafael Marquez, as the new head coach of its men's team. The former Mexican international and Barcelona player replaces Javier Aguirre, who stepped down following Mexico's defeat by England in the round of 16 of the World Cup. BBC World News.
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0: Es folgt eine Übernahme der BBC News auf Englisch.
1: The News with Moira Alderson. The US military says it's completed the latest round of airstrikes in Iran, which it says struck 90 targets, some near the Strait of Hormuz. Iran reported explosions in several coastal areas, including Bandar Abbas and Chabahar. There have been power cuts in some areas. President Trump spoke about the latest attack on Air Force One.
2: We just hit them very hard. And I say we hit them 20 to 1. Every time they hit us, we're going to hit them 20. And we did it last night. They did a little something today, but it was really retribution for last night. They hit actually three boats, not two. And when they hit, we hit back much harder.
1: Peter Bowes has more details from Washington.
3: It's been quite a wild 48 hours of attacks and also words from the president. I think what we've seen in the last few hours has been more serious than on Tuesday night, hitting 90 Iranian military targets. That's about 10 more than on Tuesday, but a very similar sequence of events, hitting air defense systems and missile and drone storage sites along the southern coast of Iran. The question now is, does this end here, or is the president planning to continue with these attacks throughout the week?
1: In retaliation, Tehran said its military had once again targeted American assets in neighboring countries. The deputy prosecutor of the International Criminal Court says it's found concrete evidence of crimes against humanity committed in Darfur during Sudan's civil war. Nazat Shamim Khan told the BBC the paramilitary rapid support forces had perpetrated atrocities in the cities of Uljaneina and Al-Fasha. The paramilitary group deny this. Ms. Khan added that despite the evidence, the ICC does not have the authority to issue arrest warrants.
4: The execution of arrest

0: true. I learned about this through press inquiries with no time to truly respond before a corporate media system and the political establishment got to act as judge, jury, and executioner.
1: BBC News. The number of people infected with Ebola in the Democratic Republic of Congo has risen to 1,759. 600 people have died so far in the current outbreak. There have also been two cases in a new province, Emery Makumenu reports.
2: Two new Ebola cases have been detected in Chopo province in Kisangani, DRC's third largest city. Health teams say they are stepping up testing, treatment and monitoring because Kisangani is a major transport hub and stopping the virus there is especially important. They have warned that most of the recent deaths from the disease have been taking place in the community, outside treatment centers, driving new infections.
1: Bangladesh says nearly 750 people, most of them children, have died in the past 4 months from confirmed and suspected cases of measles. There are currently nearly 1,000 new cases every day, with hospitals struggling to cope. Before the outbreak, the World Health Organization had said Bangladesh had made substantial progress towards eliminating the disease. A zoo in southern China has called on the public for help in locating over 100 animals that escaped in the aftermath of deadly floods. The typhoon hit the Guangxi region, killing 39 people and forcing tens of thousands to evacuate. The zoo's enclosures were damaged too, allowing zebras, deer, alpacas and other animals to flee. Three lions drowned when staff locked them up to stop them getting out and hurting members of the public. Landslides and storms have caused many deaths across China since the annual flood season began. The Mexican Football Federation has appointed the former defender Rafael Marquez as the new head coach of its men's team. The former Mexico international and Barcelona player replaces Javier Aguirre, who stepped down following Mexico's defeat by England in the round of 16. BBC News.
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4: Apropos, die Straßenzeitung für Salzburg. Thema dieser Ausgabe?
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5: Salzburgs Kulturpionier Alfred Winter wird 80. Zeichnend unterwegs im Andréviertel. Was Mensch und Baum hält. Ein Philosoph über Verwurzelung.
4: Apropos, die Straßenzeitung für Salzburg.
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1: News with Moira Alderson. The US and Iran have traded strikes for a second night. The US military says it struck some 90 military targets, some near the Strait of Hormuz, which remains a key point of contention between the two countries. Iran's health ministry says that 14 people have been killed in the past 2 days. From Jerusalem, our correspondent Caroline Davis assesses what might happen next.
2: What we have seen quite a lot of the time is we've seen a tit-for-tat exchange in a lot of these sorts of attacks. Of course, we've seen the US attack Iran, Iran now attack US bases. Are we going to see further escalation from the US, or will the US decide to draw a line under it? Interestingly, President Trump has repeatedly said several times that Iran has now contacted him asking for a deal, and he is sort of suggesting whether or not that might be possible. And I think what is obviously going to be concerning for the global economy in particular is the fact that so much of this is centered around what is happening in the Strait of Hormuz.
1: The BBC has found evidence that false and misleading claims about Ebola are fueling violence against health workers and making it harder to tackle a deadly outbreak in the Democratic Republic of Congo. Marco Silva has this report.
3: We've identified 12 incidents where misinformation about Ebola appeared to have fueled real-world violence. 7 of them we've been able to verify using social media footage. Others have been confirmed through local news reporting. One Red Cross volunteer told us he was beaten after false rumours spread that a coffin carrying an Ebola victim was empty. We found false claims circulating both on and offline that Ebola didn't exist, and that health workers were deliberately infecting people or profiting.
1: Bangladesh says nearly 750 people, most of them children, have died in the past 4 months from confirmed and suspected cases of measles. There are currently nearly 1,000 new cases every day, with hospitals struggling to cope. Before the outbreak, the World Health Organization had said Bangladesh had made substantial progress towards eliminating the disease. A Democratic Party candidate for a US Senate seat in the upcoming midterm elections has said he's suspending his campaigns. In a video posted on social media, Graham Platner also denied sexual assault allegations that sparked recent calls for him to leave the race in the state of Maine.
4: We believe that for the movement to continue, it can't be made. And for that reason, we are suspending campaign operations. This is incredibly difficult because I know that some will think it's an admission of guilt, and it most certainly is not.
1: In recent months, following the allegations, he'd lost financial support from his party and the endorsement of many of its members. World News from the BBC. The deputy prosecutor of the International Criminal Court says it's found concrete evidence of crimes against humanity committed in Darfur during Sudan's civil war. Nazat Shamim Khan told the BBC the paramilitary rapid support forces had perpetrated atrocities in the city of Uljaneina and Al-Fasha. The paramilitary group deny this. Ms. Khan added that despite the evidence, the ICC does not have the authority to issue

0: under UK sanctions so that it could be used for earthquake reconstruction. Colombia's president-elect, Abelardo de la Espriella, has announced that the South American country will join the Shield of the Americas on the first day in office next month. The US president has been promoting the initiative, which aims to combat drug trafficking in the region. Colombia is the latest country in South America to strengthen ties with Washington. A zoo in southern China has called on the public for help in locating over 100 animals that escaped in the aftermath of deadly floods. Typhoon Maysak hit the Guangxi region, killing 39 people and forcing tens of thousands to evacuate. The zoo's enclosures were damaged too, allowing zebras, deer, alpacas and other animals to flee. That's the latest. BBC News.
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Time to put your hand in the air. Make a face sad, I just don't care. 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Oh God, still got some soul. You know, the thing you don't have to move the muscle. To the brow beating heavy leather resurrection shit.

0: Es folgt eine Übernahme der BBC News auf Englisch.
1: BBC News with Moira Alderson. The US and Iran have traded strikes for a second night, with the Iranian Foreign Ministry condemning American attacks on civilian infrastructure as a war crime. In response, Iran said it targeted American assets in Kuwait, Bahrain and Qatar. Xia Gol is from our BBC Persian service.
2: I think both sides, it's clear they don't want to go back to full-fledged war. It seems to me there is a periodic attacks from both sides. As you see, the US says they have hit 150 targets in different cities south of Iran, in coastal cities, to weaken Iranian capability to disrupt shipping in the Strait of Hormuz. But in the same time, we know that the railway which connects Tehran to Mashhad has been hit twice in two places, and Iranian officials say that it has been completely disrupted. But the Iran Ministry of Health, they say 14 people in the last night attack have been killed.
1: Iran reported explosions in several coastal areas, while the railway line between Tehran and Mashhad, where the late Supreme Leader Ali Khamenei is due to be buried later today, has been suspended. Here's our chief international correspondent, Lise Doucette.
3: Today is the last day of a choreographed spectacle of public mourning, which stretched over 6 days and five cities in Iran as well as in neighbouring Iraq, an effort by Iran's new leaders to project unity and strength, and to underline that their supreme leader, assassinated in the first hours of this war, matters not just to Iran, but to the wider community of Shia Muslims. Iran may have hoped that the interim deal signed last month with the US would have ensured these ceremonies would not be marred by war, but a fragile ceasefire always carried this risk.
1: Germany says President Trump has agreed to sell it long-range American Tomahawk missiles. Chancellor Friedrich Merz said the deal, agreed on the sidelines of the NATO summit in Ankara, would close a critical gap in defence. Donald Trump previously scrapped a plan, agreed by Joe Biden, to deploy US Tomahawk missiles in Germany. The deputy prosecutor of the International Criminal Court says it's found concrete evidence of crimes against humanity committed in Darfur during Sudan's civil war. Nazat Shamin Khan told the BBC the paramilitary rapid support forces had perpetrated atrocities in the city of Uljanina and Al-Fasha.
4: We see this targeting of civilians. We also see this inherent presence of sexual violence, both of men and women, but largely of women. And we consider that that overall picture of persecution, of attacking civilians, of torture, of rape, of killing, is very much reflective of the overall offending.
1: The RSF are accused of killing thousands of civilians since the conflict with Sudan's regular army broke out in 2023. The RSF denies this. BBC News. The BBC has found evidence that false and misleading claims about Ebola are fueling violence against health workers in the Democratic Republic of Congo. There have been at least 12 claims of community resistance, including personal assaults. False claims are circulating that Ebola doesn't exist, that health workers are deliberately infecting people or harvesting their organs. Ukraine has continued to attack Russian energy infrastructure. The governor of the Tver region, northwest of Moscow, said an oil depot was set alight. Meanwhile, in the southern region of Stavropol Krai, fuel tanks were set ablaze. FIFA has defended the decisions of match officials at the World Cup after Egypt complained of bias in their round of 16 3-2 loss against Argentina. The Egyptian FA says it can't stay silent about what it says are blatant unfair errors by the match referee. FIFA said it was wrong to question the integrity of match officials who made honest decisions and did their best. The British singer Bonnie Tyler has died at the age of 75. She'd been unwell for some time after having emergency intestinal surgery in Portugal. Colin Patterson looks back on her career.
5: The song which defined Bonnie Tyler's career. In 1983, Total Eclipse of the Heart topped the UK singles chart, and she became the first ever Welsh act to have a US number one. Her breakthrough happened in 1976, when Lost in France made the top 10, displaying her trademark raspy vocals. It's a heartache. There were other huge hits. I'm holding on for a hero till the end of the night. Nothing I can say. But when it came to Total Eclipse of the Heart, Bonnie Tyler was adamant she never, ever tired of singing the song. Total

0: Es folgt eine Übernahme der BBC News auf Englisch.
1: BBC News with Moira Alderson. Explosions have been reported in Bushehr near Iran's main nuclear power plant, while Jordan says it's intercepted 8 missiles launched from Iran as the US and Iran continue to trade strikes. Our Washington correspondent Kashia Janedi says the US targets have become more widespread.
2: The attacks included as far as Bushehr in the northern part of the Persian Gulf to the port of Chabahar, which is Iran's major port on the Sea of Oman in southeastern Iran, as well as other places, including Iran Shah Airport. Other places that were under attack included Sirik, Bandar Abbas, just like last night, Jask and Konarak. So it seems that the Americans are heavily attacking Iran's coastal defenses, radar positions, missile positions, as well as other facilities were hit. There were reports of power outages in Chabahar.
1: Large crowds are lining the streets in the city of Mashhad, where Iran's late supreme leader Ali Khamenei is due to be buried later today in the culmination of a week of funeral processions and rallies. US strikes put the railway line connecting Tehran to Mashhad out of service last night, but Iranian officials say that it has not affected the schedule of the funeral procession and burial ceremony. Here's our chief international correspondent, Lise Doucette.
3: There have been 6 days of not just public mourning, but also a carefully choreographed events which have been full of not just religious symbolism, but political symbolism. Today, that all the way, the route again has been slowed by huge crowds. And this is what Iran wants the world to see, that it's still standing, still fighting.
1: Germany is to buy Tomahawk missiles from the United States. The deal was agreed at this week's NATO summit. Germany's Chancellor Friedrich Merz said it would fill a gap in the country's defences. Here's our Global Affairs reporter, Paul Moss.
4: They can fly up to 2,500 kilometres and strike a target with devastating accuracy. So it's no surprise Germany would want to acquire Tomahawk cruise missiles at a time when Russia is seen as an ever-growing threat. But this also represents a fundamental change of attitude. Germany has traditionally relied on American forces stationed in the country and their weaponry. But Chancellor Friedrich Merz has clearly decided the US can't be depended on in the era of Donald Trump, and needs its own missiles to deter Russian aggression.
1: The BBC has found evidence that false and misleading claims about Ebola are fueling violence against health workers in the Democratic Republic of Congo. There have been at least 12 incidents of community resistance, including personal assaults. False claims are circulating that Ebola doesn't exist and that health workers are deliberately infecting people. BBC News. FIFA has defended the decisions of match officials at the World Cup after Egypt complained of bias in their round of 16 loss to Argentina. Egypt were 2-0 up against the defending champions before Argentina scored 3 late goals in quick succession to pull off a stunning comeback. The Egyptian Football Association says it can't stay silent about what it alleges were blatant, unfair refereeing errors. Ukraine has continued to attack Russian energy infrastructure. An oil depot has been set alight in the Tver region, northwest of Moscow, as has another in the southern region of Stavropol Krai. Meanwhile, the governor of the Rostov region said 2 tankers had been hit by drones in the Sea of Azov. The tiny desert rain frog, whose high-pitched squeak made it an internet sensation, has been classed a threatened species. The frog, the size of a ping-pong ball, is found in the narrow coastal dunes of southern Namibia and South Africa's northern Cape. Despite being dubbed the world's cutest frog, the species is lethal at nighttime hunting, catching up to 100 termites in one sitting. Helen Briggs reports.
5: The desert rain frog became famous after a video of its squeaky call went viral. Scientists are now warning it's at risk of extinction. Found only in a narrow stretch of coastal sand dunes in southern Africa, its habitat's under threat from diamond mining and planned energy developments. The frog's popularity may also be a risk, with conservationists warning its cute appearance could increase demand from the international pet trade.
1: The British singer Bonnie Tyler has died at the age of 75. She'd been unwell for some time after having emergency intestinal surgery in Portugal. Her biggest hit, the power ballad, Total Eclipse of the Heart, topped the charts in the United States and across Europe. It passed a billion streams on Spotify earlier this year. That's the latest. BBC News.
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There's a wave breaking just beneath the brim. And as the clock towers over my existence, I can feel the voices caving in. And do you ever feel like something's gonna happen? You can taste it, you have earned it.

0: Dreams and songs.
1: Years, years, years, years, years, years, years, years, years, years, years, years, years, years, years, years, years, years, years, years, years, years, years, years, years, years, years, years, 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years, years, years, years, years, years, years, years, years, years, years, years, years, years, years, years, years, years, years, years, years, years, years, years, years, years, years, years, years, years, years, years, years, years, years, years, years, years, years, years, years, years, years, years, years, years, years, years, years, years, years, years, years, years, years, years, years, years, years, years, years, years, years, years, years, years, years, years, years, years

0: world, and they believe that they have the possibility to just take whatever they want just because they want it, just because they have the money. But not everything is to be sold or to be bought. And this is exactly what Albanians in the streets right now are being so loud about. So it's also about it's about the dignity of a people. It's about the dignity of a country, my country. And at the same time, from a socioeconomic perspective, it is very deeply connected to who actually owns public resources. And this is the main issue we are having at the moment, because Albania's prime minister is a semi-authoritarian leader who behaves as if he's the private owner of the country and not the representative leader, who can sell parts of it whenever he wants to whomever he wants to, for his very narrow political interests. I believe that the protests in Albania should not only be viewed in relation to this specific project that involves members of the Trump family, but also as a much broader resentment to a form of governance which is very anti-democratic. So these protests should be understood as a demand for democracy, for rule of law, for transparency, and for the preservation of our public natural ecosystems.
1: Die Planungen für das Projekt laufen bereits seit 2024. Doch warum wurden die Proteste erst jetzt so groß?
0: The idea of the project became public initially in March 2024 in US media. But in Albania, there was no information about it. And the Albanian government, as we have discovered lately, granted permission on the project already in December 2024. And then in January 2025, the Albanian government officially signed the permission to allow for the construction work to start. But these processes have taken place in a very contradictory and non-transparent manners, so outside of public scrutiny. So people didn't know anything about it. That's why there were no protests. It didn't have as much media attention. Also, you should consider that in Albania, the majority of the media are captured by the regime. The protests became massive due to two main events. First of all, it was accidentally found out that construction work had already started in Zvernets because one of the activists accidentally happened to be in the area for private reasons. And then he saw all of this machinery already destroying sand dunes and the habitat around. So he made this public saying, okay, what is happening in Zvernets? They're already constructing here. And secondly, local residents and activists, they started protesting on the 30th of May against the construction of the project. On the 31st of May, there was another protest. And at these protests, citizens protesting and activists, they were physically assaulted by private guards of the Castrati company. Castrati is one of the most notorious oligarchs in Albania, and he's also involved in this project. So the private guards attacked citizens, attacked protesters, while the state police was there, and it refused to intervene. And people who saw the videos circulating in social media then, because this was not covered by mainstream media, so when people saw these images circulating on social media, they became very angry because they felt that the state has betrayed them, that the state does not work for them. The state works for a private company, for private interests of the 1% in the country. They are also protesting against the opposition. The opposition in Albania, the Democratic Party of Albania, it's highly corrupted and deeply criminalized. And Berisha has also, Sali Berisha is the leader of it, Berisha has given his consent on this project. So the opposition is siding with the government on this and not with the citizens. And this is

0: Es folgt eine Übernahme der BBC News auf Englisch.
1: BBC News with Govinda Gill. Explosions have been reported in Bushehr near Iran's main nuclear power plant, while Jordan says it's intercepted 8 missiles launched from Iran as the US and Iran continue to trade strikes. In response, Iran has said it targeted American assets in Kuwait, Bahrain and Qatar. Param Gobardi from the BBC's Persian service has more details about the US attacks.
2: The coastal line of the Persian Gulf and the Oman Sea, different cities from west to east. But two important places were targeted. One was that, according to Iranians, a projectile hit near the vicinities of Iranian nuclear reactor. And that's important because it's not a nuclear enrichment facilities. This is a nuclear reactor. And if there is a leak, that's going to be really detrimental and extremely dangerous. But it's not only the southern part of Iran that was targeted. In the northeastern part of Iran, there was a bridge that was targeted, and that bridge is extremely important because that's a strategic bridge that sends Iranian goods for export and import. So targeting that is sending a message to Iranians.
1: Our correspondent in Jerusalem, Barbara Plett-Usher, says Iran's neighbors are growing increasingly nervous at the escalating situation.
3: This is really alarming for the Gulf because it raises the specter of a return to war, and their economies are still struggling to recover from the war, the oil and gas industry, tourism, travel, and so on. And secondly, it also creates further blockages for the Hormuz Strait, and they need the strait to be open in order to export their oil and gas. One of the vessels that was targeted by the Iranians earlier this week was Qatari, and the Iranian foreign minister got a very angry call from the Qatari prime minister, although Qatar is also calling for a return to diplomacy. You know, of course, that Qatar has been very involved in mediating this ceasefire deal. And you've also had calls from Turkey and Oman to de-escalate the situation.
1: At least 28 people have died in a fire which broke out in a Chinese shoe factory. Video footage shows firefighters attempting to douse flames in the badly burning building in the southeastern city of Xinjiang. Stephen McDonald reports.
4: In a footwear-making hub in Fujian province, images of black smoke billowing into the sky from a factory with trapped workers stranded on the roof have been shared on social media. The country's leader, Xi Jinping, referred to heavy casualties at the site. According to one official, the factory had stored highly flammable shoemaking materials. It was not clear immediately what triggered the massive blaze, but President Xi has called for a swift and thorough investigation.
1: Health specialists in Africa say the Ebola outbreak in the Democratic Republic of Congo is the fastest growing they've ever come across. The continent's Center for Disease Control said that included all outbreaks and all strains of the virus. As yet, there's no cure. World news from the BBC. Police in western Ukraine have launched a criminal investigation after crowds of people attacked a military conscription team. Officers were attempting to detain a man they suspected of avoiding military service when locals in the city of Lviv surrounded their vehicle and then overturned it. A policeman sent to help was then himself apparently attacked. Ukraine's seen a marked rise in the number of people resisting or otherwise escaping being drafted into the army. The Organisation for the Prohibition of Chemical Weapons has reinstated Syria's rights within the body. They'd been suspended 5 years ago because of the then-president Bashar al-Assad's use of chemical weapons on the Syrian people during the country's civil war. The new Syrian government has committed to meet its obligations under the Chemical Weapons Convention. India has signed a deal with Australia to import Australian uranium for use in India's nuclear energy industry. It was announced during a visit to Melbourne by the Indian Prime Minister, Narendra Modi. Mr. Modi and his Australian counterpart, Anthony Albanese, agreed to deepen cooperation in renewables, critical minerals and green hydrogen. The airport at West Palm Beach in the US state of Florida has officially been renamed after Donald Trump. Palm Beach is home to President Trump's Mar-a-Lago estate. More details from Electra Naismith.
5: It's been Palm Beach International for over half a century, but now President Donald J. Trump International is officially open for business. The airport said the name change cost $5.5 million. It's unclear whether that includes the other signage changes, such as interstate highways. President Trump has pursued an ambitious renaming program in his own honor since taking office for his second term. The courts rejected an attempt to add the Trump name to Washington's John F. Kennedy Center, but it's been successfully imprinted on everything from a new class of naval naval battleship to a savings account for children.
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That's it. 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Oh, yeah. 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Oh, yeah.

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I got the John the Conqueror. I'm gonna mess with you.

only 7 hours, only 7 days, only 7 months. The 7th doctor said he was born for good luck.

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She said a big band is far better than you.

Hello everyone out there in the punk music land, wherever you are on this lovely hot day. Are you enjoying the lovely hot day? It's going to get hotter and hotter. Everybody looking forward to this weekend? It's the City Festival, Stadtfest in Salzburg. I'm not looking forward to it. Yeah, drunken, 18 people running about, causing trouble and not spending any money, and where the people really need the money in the shops and things, yeah. But food, eating and becoming fat and drinking and becoming drunk is more important than anything else in the world. So, and it's going to be hot, so they're all going to get dehydrated with too much beer. Anyway, so yeah, I'm working Fridays and the Saturday anyway. You know, I might pop down in the evening for the odd drink, but it's not punk enough for me. It's just too commercial, so it is. Too commercial for gastronomy anyway. Gastronomy make lots of money. Anyway, what I've got for you today, on the final side of things, I've decided in the same way I'm going to do Martini's Kicks is I'm going to go from A to Z on my albums. So all the albums that I'm playing today are all A's and B's that I brought today. And then over the next few months period, I'll go as far through until I get bored and I want to do something else. So yeah, you got that today. Anything else? No, nothing else happening. No new records, no new bands in the near future. I think there's one in July, but I've got nothing planned. You know, I have no money to go out anyway, so you know, I have to stay in. You know, I have no money for drink either. That's so bad.

Yeah, so there you go. That's got started. And if you want to find out the A bands and the B bands and so on, it's always going to be the first two. Always the first two records I play are the final, and then the next two are usually CDs. So you'll see when you see my list on cba.media.de, you'll see 2, 2, 2. You know, and you can work it out. I'm sure you can work it out. Yeah, you're not all that thick. Yeah, so anything happening, anything else? No, not really. There was a debate. I followed the debate. I'm not really one for watching debates and things like that. Or this was online, so it was. And there was a band complaining about their fans complaining, you know, about their political posturizing while doing a gig, you know, where, like, you know, it's always 50-50. People go, oh, yeah, we like to... you know, I hear the political meanderings of a band, and other people are going, well, we paid to come and see the gig with shows and singing and things like that, you know. And in a way, yeah, I do agree. If you pay to go and see a gig, a band, a gig, you know, it's the music you're going for. You don't care what their political stance are. You may know what their political stance are, you know, but you're going for the music and what they're supposed to do. And, you know, you don't want them to stand there for 15, 20 minutes going on about bloody politics. You know, if a band wants to do politics, why don't they do a tour? Why don't they do a political tour and then tell everybody that they're coming to a political tour and they're going to be talking and not playing music? Then that's fine, and the people will go to that. But, you know, I think getting people in to see a band live is false pretenses, really. Yeah, and then start meandering about their politics stance and blah, blah, blah. You know, I don't want to go to a gig and hear them talking a load of shite, basically, about things that I don't really give a damn about, you know, basically. Same with, like, the bands that decide to talk about their whole life story or tell a story halfway through, you know. So a gig that would be an hour and a half ends up being like maybe 2 to 3 hours, you know, because I spent most of the time talking crap, you know, the arts for one instance, and that Die Toten Hosen a little bit as well. You know, they're just too Green Day nowadays as well, to talk too much. So play music, you know. Do what the Ramones did. Yeah, boom, boom, boom, boom. Music, music, music. Not a lot of talking. Bands just want to talk too much these days. I suppose I'm talking too much as well, so maybe I should stop talking. Yeah, but yeah, I meander a little bit. Anyway, let's play some more music.

Okay, so look at that. We're getting near the halfway mark. And what do we do at the halfway mark? We say, I will not be back in 2 weeks' time. I'm not here. I've decided to take my 1 week. I'm only having 1 week holiday this year and taking it in July. So I'm going to be away for the next show. Oh, sad shame. But I'll be back in, was it 6 weeks' time or something, towards the end of July. Hopefully the weather will be good when I come back. Last year when I came back, it rained for all of July. Global warming. They were talking about global warming today, and I'm going like, well, last year it pitched down with rain in the summer, so yeah, it'll be interesting to see what happens this year when I come back. Is it normally when I'm going to Italy, and normally when I come back, I usually come back, go by train, come back by train, and usually once we get over the border at the Tyrol, it's usually pitching down with rain every year. For the last 12 years, we've gone to Italy, come back, and it's pitching down with rain as soon as we get across the border. So I don't expect anything less this year when I go there and come back. That's a shame. I won't be here in 2 weeks' time. If you want to know the bands I played today, then obviously you go to cba.media.de and see my list. And also, if you want to copy, download, put on a tape, you can do that as well. Along the other things, what I was talking about before, yeah, I don't mind, like, lots of bands write political songs. I don't mind political songs. I think political songs are really good. Political songs are a great way of getting your thing out there, letting people know where you stand and what you're angsty about. I've gone to see lots of bands, and I don't mind that. That's a good way of doing your promotion and promoting yourself and promoting your views and things like that. I've been to lots of bands where they've just stood up, if you want to come talk to us, come to our merch desk. That's fine. Yeah, go and do that as well. But, you know, when you're watching a gig and, you know, maybe, I don't know, 2 songs through or maybe 10 songs through or whatever, and then they stand and start talking and shouting, you know, okay, they could say that, oh, this song is about such and such, and yeah, that's fine. But then when they start going on and on and on, and they do go on and on and on and on, a lot of them go on and on and on, and after a while you just go like, yeah, I'm out of here. I can't be bothered. I came here to listen to music and then come here to just get talked to. It's not a school, I'm not there for a school lesson. I'm there to listen to music, maybe bop about. Well, I don't bop about as much as I used to because I'm a little bit older and my legs and stamina is not as good, but I like to sort of knee-jerk a wee bit and bob the head. Yeah, that's what I do. So yeah, that's my views on people turning gigs into political rallies. You know, if you're a political band, go out and do a political tour then. Yeah, that's you sit down and talk to people. You know, they'll come. You know, they like you, they will come. So yeah, that's that. Yeah, I think that's hopefully all I have to say on my views on that. Tomorrow is Schallplatten Bohrsen in the Rock House. There's bands playing that night as well that I would like to see, but I don't have any money to go see. I'm going to see the Dealers, the Handlers, or whatever you want to call them, because I want to sell a lot of my stock. So because nobody wants it, so I might as well try and sell it to the Dealers, and then they can sell it to somebody. Okay, never mind that. Let's back to the A's. We're still on the A's, so we are today. So here's some more music for you. Collect.

Oops, for those uninitiated there, I made a little mistake. I pressed the record to play but turned the wrong volume up. So you got, that was a CD, that was off a CD. So you can find out who I played later on. Anyway, back to the records. This is Back to the 80s.

Okay, everyone, that's more or less the end of the show. I've got three, maybe four more records we can fit in before the end. Hope you enjoyed the show. Hope you didn't enjoy me talking about crap, because it is crap, and I hate it all. So forget all that. And I'll be back in, 4 weeks' time, so for the next show. And this show will be on cba.media.de. Enjoy the weather. Enjoy the rest of the week. Anybody going to the record fair tomorrow, maybe see you there. And anybody going to the fest, hopefully I won't see you there this weekend. I'll probably just hopefully go out for a couple of drinks, maybe. We'll see. See what happens. And a bite to eat. A sausage. Going for a sausage. Yeah, going for a sausage. Yeah, something like that. Anyway, enjoy the rest of the day, enjoy the rest of the week, and enjoy the rest of the tunes. See you soon. Bye.

0: I want to be loved.
1: All right.
0: That's it. Oh, yeah. Oh, yeah. Everything gonna be all right this morning.
1: Yes,
0: oh yeah.

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You know I made the moon, honey. Come up 2 hours late.

cockaroo. All you little girls sitting out that line, I can make love to you, woman.

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Gonna be a son of a gun. He gonna make pretty women jump and shout.

Black Cat Bone. I got a mojo too. I got the John the Conqueror. I'm gonna mess with you.